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8: 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So I want to talk to you today about the benefits of exercise, and that's protecting your health. Regular physical activity not only increases your day-to-day vitality, but also helps prevent the kinds of illnesses that drain your energy over time. Strong evidence from thousands of studies shows that regular exercise delivers a wide range of benefits, to include reducing your risk of heart disease such as stroke, high blood pressure, high cholesterol, lowering blood sugar levels, and reducing your risk of type 2 diabetes, reducing the risk of certain cancers, including breast and colon cancers, easing mild to moderate depression, reducing your risk for osteoporosis, helping to ease low back pain, and that's kind of odd because you would think not, but it really does, relieving arthritis pain, and expanding a limited range of motion, helping maintain muscle mass and prevent falls. There are others, but I'm going to stop there. So the bottom line is move more, feel more energetic. So stop tripping. Get out there. Do what you're supposed to do. Get your lazy tail out and make sure you do things that are necessary for your short and long-term health. Peace.
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0: 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Kids playing in the streets instead of on TV. 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Processed hair, grill cream, drive-in movies, and the anticipation of that slow dance with your favorite girl.
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puts you front row. We'll broadcast the greatest concerts of all time from the gifted artists who sang the songs and played the melodies that set the world on fire, moved your soul, and sold out music venues around the world. 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Hear Harlem and Funkadelic. Nancy Wilson, the Doobie Brothers, B.B. King, Beyonce, Marvin Gaye, Grover Washington Jr. Those once-in-a-lifetime concerts. And those you miss once again. Saturday Night Live. Performances that have been frozen in the priceless vaults of time. Distant love. The legendary male singers. Roots. The Divas. 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

Missionary Baptist Church, Kennedy Street, Norfolk. Celebrating the 25th pastoral anniversary and 47th preaching anniversary of Dr. Shelton Murphy and Lady Doris J. Murphy.

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0: 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There's more to come aboard the Night Flight. 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
0: There's more to come aboard the Night Flight on 88.1 WHOV. Remember back in the day when there were record stores?
1: You can't find one now.
0: 10-cent payphones. Kids playing in the streets instead of on TV. Back in the day when Saturday night meant dressing up in your finest threads, splashing on some Aquavelva or Hoyt's cologne to go to the club with your baby. Processed hair, grill cream, drive-in movies,
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Hampton Roads, 88.1 WHOV puts you front row. We'll broadcast the greatest concerts of all time from the gifted artists who sang the songs and played the melodies that set the world on fire, moved your soul, and sold out music venues around the world. Presenting the best in timeless jazz, R&B, and more, live in concert. Right there in your living room, while you're riding around town, or anywhere you are. Here, got a black magic woman. Santana. Got a black magic woman. Frank Sinatra. Barry White. Oh,

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4: Worrying is simply playing the enemy's lies over and over again in our minds. 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Faith is what pleases God. 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But when we worry, we are literally tying the hands of Almighty God.
0: Do you have the mindset to be blessed? You have to decide to be blessed.

0: KO. Terrence J. and Kimberly J. on air right here on Smooth 88.1 WHOV each and every morning, 6 to 10 a.m. And I have to give the warmest welcome right here in the studio, the one, the only, Miss Kimberly J. What's going on, Kimberly J.?
1: Not much. We here. We're in the building, and we are in ready. The
0: building. You know, yes. People say that. You know, people start saying we in the building. You know, it's just like, yeah, we here.
1: That's the pump up right there.
0: Yeah, we here. So we glad that you are here. Most importantly, you are here. You are awake. You are able to hear this show, and we're glad that you're taking the time out to tune in to us right here on the Gospel Express. So getting your day started off right, getting your morning with some great inspiration and praise and gospel music. Listen, there's no better way to do that than to do it that way. So we are glad to be a part of that and glad that you're giving us your time. So we want to start our show as we do each and every day with a prayer so that we can make sure we get started in the most proper way we possibly can. And first of all, we just want to say, God, thank you. Thank you so much for being the one that we look to. Thank you for being our guidance. Thank you for being our protection. Thank you for being the one that we can go to when all others turn their back on us. We understand we have a friend in you. You are the one that will stick with us when nobody else will. We want to say thank you for that, because most of us have been in situations where it was real dark and real bleak. And guess what? You are always that guiding, shining light that we can turn to. And with that being said, we are here today because of you. No one else, and no matter what, you are the one that we look to. You are the one that we turn to. So with that being said, we just want to say thank you, Lord, in Jesus' name. Amen.
1: Amen.
0: All right, Kimberly J.
1: So
0: guess what? Hey, I tell you what, if it's dark in your life, Jesus is the way. Make sure to look to him, because we always do right here on this show. So that's why we up and have so much energy in the morning, because we know who we are serving.
1: That's
0: every
1: right.
0: day right here on the Gospel Express. So with that being said, stay tuned right here to Smooth 88.1 WHOV. It is the essence of HU. You're tuned into the Gospel Express with TKO. We'll be right back here in just a second.

0: Smooth 88.1 WHOV. It is the essence of HU. This is the Gospel Express, and we're about to get ready to shout you out. Matter of fact, it's you. You are the most important thing.
1: Right.
0: So we shout you guys out all across the country, wherever you're listening from. We want to make sure we talk about your city because you representing for them today. So Kimberly J, who you got?
1: You know I got my seven cities. Seven cities, mad love and shout out to you. It's your seven cities now as well. Just thought I'd throw that in there for free. And of course, our city of Hampton, where our home by the sea resides, all the way up to Williamsburg, Yorktown, Pocosin, as well as Smithfield and Suffolk. I've got to get them in there, as well as the RVA, the DMV, New York, New Jersey, Connecticut, Philly, the New England states. Thank you all so much. And of course, our Carolinas, North and South. Thank you for tuning in to the show.
0: Absolutely. Shout out to all of you that are listening from all those different cities. But shout out to Little Rock also, Jackson, Mississippi, Lincoln, Nebraska, Tallahassee, we see you, Wichita Falls, Wichita, Kansas, also Los Angeles, California, Las Vegas, Nevada is always checking in, Sacramento, California, Kansas City. We also got my people in Memphis, Oklahoma City, Honolulu, Anchorage, Alaska, and Dallas, Texas. Shout out to you guys who are checking in. Thank you so much that you listen every day. And I know some of you on the West Coast, you're listening to this show really early. So, matter of fact, this might be the graveyard crew listening to us on the West Coast. Because you are really early if you're listening to us on the West Coast. So,
1: absolutely.
0: But thank you so much for doing so. We do truly appreciate it. So stay tuned. We'll be right back here with more Gospel Express on Smooth 88.1 WHOV. 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

0: Smooth 88.1 WHOV. It is the essence of HU, and we're back here with the Gospel Express with TKO, and it's time for Conversations with Kimberly J. And I don't know what this topic is. She usually tells me, and today she just said, I got a topic we're going to talk about. So what is it, Kimberly J?
1: Well, I feel it's very important, because when I get a nugget, I want to share it with people. But we've talked about how we protect our children, like with things, like this with your phone. Make sure you don't open the door when you're at home alone. All the things that most of us were raised and taught, we taught our children the same, except for a few adjustments in this day and age. Well, one of the things that I found interesting was someone was on social media who is now a Christian but was part of witchcraft. And it's not the lady. I told people about this lady a long time ago. It's not the lady story. This guy said there were kids, it's very similar, that we could not touch. We could not touch them. They had like a blue light around them. And we know and learned that those kids that we could not touch were the parents were pleading the blood of Jesus over those kids every day before they went to school. So I just want to say it's important that we plead the blood of Jesus over everybody that walks out of our house. Plead it over yourselves. We need to plead the blood of Jesus because it is a real thing. It is a protection that even our babies might not see. We might not see, but we know it's true. And his word is true, and he does not tell a lie. So I just want to encourage you from listening to someone else say who was on the other side before, that you pleading the blood of Jesus is what keeps us from having access to their minds, their behavior. They don't have access. And there are things also that we should not be doing that opens up doors to allow that in, that gives them permission. They don't, for example, another protective, and some people might not like this, but Halloween, that is the most satanic day of the year. And that's the day that they say, that's the one day they don't need our permission if we allow our kids to dress up and we put something up in the yard or any type of celebration of that, they say that's their permission. They don't have to ask permission. So I just thought there's a different way to look at how we are protecting our children. There are other things deeper than what we tend to think about, most times, because my kids did it when they were little.
0: Yeah.
1: I didn't know better, right? But I know now. They don't do it now, but still.
0: Yeah. And it's even when you learn, it's still kind of hard to break those social norms. And so we'll talk more about that when we come back here on the Gospel Express with TKO. We'll be back in just a minute.

They call me God.

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3: I was walking downtown one day, and I saw

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But there's one thing that he said that really touched my heart and stayed.

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And guess what?

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1: Smooth 88.1 WHOV. It is the essence of HU. It is the Gospel Express with TKO. And of course, it's time for Terrence J to tell you exactly what's going on and around town.
2: All right, Kimberly J, we have the Norfolk Waterfront Jazz Festival coming up again. And this year, headliners are Gerald Albright. And also, we have Jonathan Butler. So you don't want to miss out on a great two-night event. That is, we'll be coming up here in August, August 21st and 22nd. That's a Friday and Saturday. So you want to make sure you get your tickets so you do not miss out on this. Because I'm going to tell you, last year it sold out. And you don't want to miss out your tickets. You don't want to be hearing from the outside how good the concert was.
1: You don't want to be standing on the outside. Looking on the inside.
2: No, man, you want to be on the inside and mingling with everybody and having that camaraderie where everybody is having a good time and listening to the music. So make sure you get your tickets. Don't be the people left out this year like it was last year.
1: Right,
2: so,
1: standing on the other side of the gate, Terrence.
2: Yeah.
1: Remember that?
2: Yeah. Yes. Oh, yeah, it was a lot of people out there. They wanted to get in, but they can't. So, you know, like the song said, how you going to hate and you can't even get in? So make sure you are inside the building, inside the park, actually. Norfolk Waterfront Jazz Festival, Friday 21st and 22nd. Jonathan Butler and Gerald Albright. So Kimberly J and I will be out there with WHOV, the Gospel Express, will be in the building, so you guys will be able to see us come out and meet. If nothing else, come out and see myself and Kimberly J.
1: That's right. We'll
2: be out there hanging out.
1: Absolutely. We look forward to it. Don't go anywhere. Keep it locked right here. 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It is the essence of HU. It is the Gospel Express with TKO.
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21: 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I'm Dr. Keith Newbie. I'm the president of James Newbie Jr. MD Foundation, cardiologist and market director for community health improvement with Boss Accords Mercy Health. So, I want to talk to you about an article I read that I think may be of interest. People with lipoprotein A gene variant may benefit from daily aspirin. So this is research we're currently watching. An inexpensive blood test may help clarify who might benefit from a daily low-dose aspirin, according to new research findings. Aspirin is no longer advisable for preventing a first heart attack because the benefits, which are fewer heart attacks, are offset by the risks, more cases of serious gastrointestinal bleeding. However, people with a gene variant that causes high levels of lipoprotein A, that's a fatty particle similar to LDL cholesterol, have a much higher risk of heart disease than people without the variant. When people with the variant take low-dose daily aspirin, however, their risk of heart attacks and related problems drops down to the level of people without the variant, according to three clinical studies involving a total of nearly 45,000 people. The so-called genetic aspirin test, which identifies the lipo A variant, is commercially available for between $25 and $50. This one-time test could be a helpful tool for guiding low-dose aspirin use. So keep that in mind.
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That's how you made it. 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
3: Hi, I'm Dr. Gerard Ruff, pastor at Cornerstone Worship Center in Hampton, Virginia, and welcome to Think on These Things. Romans 6 and 6, it says our old self was crucified with him so that we would no longer be slaves to sin. You know, Christ delivered us from slavery. That's it, slavery, which is bondage, which is being captive to things that would kill us, things that would destroy us, things that would embarrass us and take our lives. You know, the enemy of our soul, the devil, his job is to steal, kill, and destroy. So he never stops offering any of us a healthy diet of sin opportunity. But we have to stand firm in our salvation. We have to sink ourselves into the word and relationship with Christ so that we don't find ourselves being enticed, lured away, and captured again by the things that once bound us. I want to say over you today as I speak this prophetic word, you are free from sin. You are free from the things that would have bound you and kept you and limited your life. So open up your heart. Hear what

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0: Everybody clap your hands and glorify him. Y'all remember that song?
1: Oh, praise him. 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

0: Smooth 88.1 WHOV. This is the essence of HU, and it is time for Kimberly J's word of the day. Kimberly J, what's the word?
1: What's the word, Thunderbird? I just wanted to say that. But anyway, here's the word of the day, Saints. Rise above uncertainty and confusion to find truth and peace. I'm going to repeat that again. Rise above uncertainty and confusion to find truth and peace, because you know those other two, uncertainty and confusion, are not of God. You will be able to make adjustments in your workflow that will result in better results. Refuse to dump down in a sense of despair and uselessness. Remember that you are my own special treasure, says the Lord. I will lead you out of this wilderness. Trust me. And that comes from Psalm 3:3, and it says, "But you, O Lord, are a shield for me, my glory, and the one who lifts up my head." Yep. That's your word of the day, and I love it, because one thing I will always say, if something, when I feel like something's jamming me up or I want to be concerned, not worried, I say, you know what, Lord, I don't know what you're doing, but I trust you. I trust you. And I just keep saying it. I think I've told you all that before. I trust you, Lord. And I don't. It always works out.
0: Always works out. It always works out. And that's what I hope everybody can believe. It always works out, because all things are working for your good. Mm-hmm. And understand, we don't want our will. We want God's will. And I know that's selfishly right. We say, I want my will. That's what a lot of times we act like, Kimberly J. I want my will to be done. No, we want God's will to be done. So that means
1: he'll redirect you, though. If even you go do your own thing, he knows how to get you back on track. You just don't want to go that route. Ask me how I know.
0: Say, ask me how I know. I got a 3-point sermon for that. Listen, make sure you guys stay tuned to Smooth 88.1 WHOV. It is the essence of HU.
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I'm gonna try it like this.

0: It is so important because I think when we get these real life situations, as you said, where somebody who was not living for God and somebody who did not have the best intentions for your child say, we could see the glow around them. We could see it. Mm-hmm. Think how important that is when you are operating in evil and you can see the protection. You can see what God has put around it. And they said, we can't touch that one. And understand this. Kimberly J, if they said we can't touch that one, there was another one they saw they could, which that kid could have been protected too, only if they had their prayer protection put around them. And so we have to understand our responsibilities of how we do those things. And we were having conversations even off air about different forms of protections and even having teaching our kids what to say and what not to say, because
1: that's right.
0: That also, when we talk about leaving that portal open, leaving that door open, we don't want them to open up a door that they don't even know they're opening up, because we have not given them the way to protect themselves by saying certain things. So,
1: and sometimes we teach them that, actually.
0: Absolutely.
1: They hear us say it like, boy, you're so stupid. Like, I actually never would say that to my kids, right?
0: Yes.
1: But you've heard Karen, and they don't mean literally, but the kids might take it, hear it, and believe it.
0: Absolutely.
1: And you're placing a word curse on your child. No, you are not. You know what? You could have done a lot better than that. I expect more from you because I know you're smarter than that. There's always a better way to say something.
0: And we say it to ourselves. Man, I'm so dumb.
1: Oh, yeah, I'm so dumb. Like, oh, gosh, what was I thinking? Or I would even say it, like, if you say something funny, I used to always say, okay, I'm weak. No, I'm not.
0: Yeah.
1: I'm not saying that anymore.
0: Yeah.
1: I don't even say that. We were talking about it before, the skull and crossbones emoji.
0: Saying that, I'm dying.
1: I'm dying. Yeah. Oh, my gosh, I'm dying. No, I'm not.
0: Yeah. No, I'm not dying. And Kimberly J, I will say, you brought that to my attention, and I went to respond to people doing that on something funny, and I stopped, and I was like, you know what? It might not mean everything, but it's just something that has been brought to my attention that I said, I'm not doing it anymore. So thank you for that. Thank you for bringing that level of consciousness to me that I start trying to look at everything in that way. So make sure to protect yourself, protect your children, protect your family, and do it through prayer. We'll be right back here on Smooth 88.1

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3: Smooth 88.1 WHOV. It is the essence of HU. This is the Gospel Express with Terrence J. Kimberly J., better known as TKO. And Kimberly J., you know it's about that time. Getting ready to get up out of here. I've had such a great time with you. Let me say this. Let me stop, because I was having this conversation with someone. And I do it when I'm, you know, and I've said it to you. I said this to you before. But sometimes in conversations with other people, when you go to start to highlight people in your life, it even brings back. It just brings it back just that much. It's like a wave that when it goes out to sea and it comes back. And I was talking about you the other day, and then that wave just came back at me to say, my God, to be here doing this show with you, to know that you gave me a phone call and asked me to do this show. For those who listen to the Gospel Express every day and going to continue to listen every day, you're going to hear me say this multiple times, and I don't care if you get mad or you get tired of hearing it. Kimberly J., thank you so much. I appreciate you.
4: God, that was a God thing, because think about it.
3: But you were obedient. This is the thing. Yes, it was a God thing, but we have free will, and you didn't have to follow what God said. And so I want to thank you for your obedience.
4: You're very welcome. You are very welcome. God be praised, because he set it all up. Yes. I never thought that call would have to happen. I never expected that, but it did. And right immediately, I was like, let me call Terrence J.
3: Hey,
4: got a whole studio. We can do this. We'll figure this out. We can make it work. And look at God. And honestly, look at all of the doors that have opened for us. It's been crazy.
3: When I tell you this, if you don't think you have a reason to get up every day, I'm going to just tell you that you do. And you need to be conscious on what that thing is. But I'm going to tell you, I'm very conscious on what this thing is. So every morning I get up excited. And Kimberly J. knows. She's like, boy, you be up and at it. Yes, I do.
4: Yes.
3: And so to be able to do this every morning, it is a literal dream come true to be here. And so then to be doing it with great people. So working with yourself, working with Jay Lane, this has been just a great thing. So again, I don't care if y'all get mad at hearing me tell Kimberly J. thank you 100 times. You're going to have to hear it, okay? Because what we ain't going to do is be no haters on the Gospel Express, all right?
4: I promise you, it was the Lord. You need to thank him. I know you know to thank him first.
3: Yes.
4: People don't understand how it was just timing, and it was something we reached back, we sat around, we were at an event. You were working the red carpet at all these events anyway, right?
3: Yeah. We'll tell them the story again. So, hey, listen, we'll be back tomorrow.
4: If the Lord says the same.
3: And we trust that he will. And this has been a Terrence J.
4: and Kimberly J.
3: Production.
4: Bye-bye.

It ain't over. It ain't over. I don't care what you're going through. Feels like you're down for the last count. It ain't over. Feels like you cried your last tear. Not over. Not over. Not over. Not over. God has the final say. God has the final say.

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0: 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Processed hair, Brill cream, drive-in movies, and the anticipation of that slow dance with your favorite girl.
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2: The law is a guiding force in our society. What do you do? What are your rights? How do you take action? How do you protect yourself? These are questions we all ask. Here's your chance to get your questions answered. For the next hour, it's The Law with attorney Eric Moody.
3: And good afternoon, Hampton Roads. You are listening to It's the Law. I am Professor Joy, and I am here with Eric Moody. How are you, sir?
4: I'm doing great, Professor Joy. I hope you're in the holiday spirit.
3: I sure am.
4: I am. You know it. I mean, ho, ho, ho, and all of that, right?
3: Of course.
4: It's just great to be well these days. And you ask someone, well, how are you doing? You can say, I'm well. That's saying a lot.
3: How about that?
4: That is saying just volume. So I am doing well, and I'm so very thankful for this holiday season. And I would urge our listeners to remember the reason for the season.
3: How about that?
4: And as we open up our first December episode of It's the Law, we want to just educate our listeners who have never tuned in before. You're in for a real treat. This program is designed to assist our listeners with their legal challenges. The format is very simple. The listeners call us, and we do our very best to answer their legal questions. Sometimes we get questions that are not very legal, but most of them are, and we call it reality radio at its best. These are real legal questions. These are real potential clients, and I'm a real lawyer. How about that, Professor Joy?
3: I love it. You refer to it as episodes as well, and I was like, oh, yes, we are reality show.
4: Episodes. This is the first episode for December 2020, so we're just glad to be here. We've been practicing law here in the Commonwealth of Virginia for over 40 years and have literally answered thousands of legal questions, assisted thousands of clients in court, and have a pretty good idea about many of the questions that our listeners may have. Very often it's just that threshold question, you know, what does this legal word mean? Can I sue this person for what they have done to me? Can this person sue me for what I have done to them? We try to answer a broad range of legal areas of the law. We talk about family law. We talk about real estate. We talk about contracts, and certainly not the least of which, we talk about wills, powers of attorney, and advanced medical directives. So all of those things are very important, and we find that a lot of times people have a hard time getting good, solid legal advice without paying a lot of money. So we're here for the next 57 or so minutes to answer the legal questions of our listeners without charge. This doesn't necessarily separate or substitute for an in-office consultation with an attorney who is experienced in the area where you may have your legal challenge, but we know a lot of times people just need a straight answer, and yes or no, or sometimes what is likely to happen when I go to court, and we will do our very best to answer those questions.
3: All right. And so our topic for today is return policies.
4: Absolutely. The law of merchandise return. You know, this time of year, Professor Joy, we kind of start thinking about, well, giving gifts, and what am I going to get for a family member? What am I going to get for a friend? Or what am I going to get for a neighbor? And very often, those purchases are made weeks, for those who really are very diligent, sometimes months before the gift is actually delivered to the intended recipient. Our listeners and the public at large should be very careful in doing that. And there are a number of reasons, because it is just not true that the consumer public has the right to return anything they buy in a store. Now, a lot of times we think that, but that's just not true. That is not the law. The law is actually in the Code of Virginia, Section 59.1, Section 1-96. Those who are legal eagles, you might want to Google that, and you'll see this is a part of the Virginia Consumer Protection Act in the Code of Virginia. Virginia Code Section 59.1-196A. And it deals with under what circumstances does a consumer have the right to return goods for a refund or possibly an exchange or possibly credit. And the consumer is protected under this law, in which it says that the merchant or the seller, the store, they are required to put a sign either attached to the goods or placed in a conspicuous public area of the store so that it is readily noticeable and readable by the person. Now, how many times have we been in the store and we didn't see any return policy posted? Probably a lot, but it's there somewhere, particularly if it's a reputable store. But the law actually requires them to either put it on the good that is being sold or put it in a conspicuous place. One of the places they very often will put it is on the back of the receipt for the item. But the point of the matter is there's supposed to be a sign in the store according to the Code of Virginia. And if the supplier does not permit a refund, exchange, or a credit, the sign should state that. That is, no refunds. And sometimes we do see that sign. And it essentially applies with all purchases, except if the store has a policy of giving the customer at least 20 days to return any goods. So if you have a policy in the store of replacing it, you don't need to, allowing the return, you don't have to have that sign posted. But the point of the matter is we normally don't even think about that. If you're dealing with a reputable store, a reputable supplier, you shouldn't have any problem. But a lot of times we might just be going to a small boutique or small shop, or you might be dealing with some internet vendor. And that internet vendor may or may not have as a part of its website a disclosure about their refund policy. So most reputable internet vendors do have that posted as a part of their policy, but you really need to be very careful because you may purchase those items and when it comes time to possibly exchange or refund or get a credit, the policy is just not there. Now, it's interesting, Section 59.1-196A of the Code of Virginia does not apply to sale merchandise. And it doesn't apply to merchandise that's out of date. It doesn't apply to post-season merchandise or merchandise that is otherwise reduced for clearance purposes. So if you're getting something at a real bargain, 50% off or something like that, you should be very wary of thinking that you can return it. Most of the time there will be a sign posted, no return for sale merchandise or all sales are final. That is actually in keeping with the Consumer Protection Act. Another area where you are not usually going to be entitled to have a refund is when you do a special order. That is, you order a specific size or color or brand that's not carried by the store or the store's catalog. The merchant is not required to give you a refund for that. So there are some real substantial exceptions to the idea that, well, if I don't like it or if it doesn't fit, I can return that particular good. And we're in that season where people are very often making purchases for others, and a lot of times it doesn't fit, or it is the wrong color, or for whatever reason, maybe they just don't like what you've given them, and you should really be very careful. So the big picture is that merchants can set their own policies. That's what everybody needs to understand. And not all merchants have the same philosophy about trying to cultivate goodwill in readily accepting returns or refunds or store credits. And the sale items, as I said, are usually exempt. You should just be very wary of anything that you are buying that's on sale, because chances are you will, you might be disappointed to find that you might not be able to make a return.
3: You know, when I was growing up, my mother worked for Montgomery Ward's, and they used to take back everything. Mm-hmm. Almost everything. As a matter of fact, at Christmas time, people would buy curtains and all this stuff and redo their house, and after Christmas would bring all of that stuff back. And they would take it.
4: Yeah. Well, you're dating yourself when you talk about Montgomery Ward.
3: How about
4: professors.
3: That?
4: A lot of people don't know what that is. But our listeners need to just think about it. I mean, when you're going out to shop, find out what the store's return policy is. Also, their exchange policy. Sometimes the return policy is different from the return policy. That is, they're more readily to allow an exchange for something of equal value than they would necessarily be ready to give you your money back. Mm-hmm. And you, there is also in that Consumer Protection Act a provision that if you have purchased the item by check, they don't have to make a refund to you until the check clears. That's another issue. They're given an additional 10 days after the check actually clears. So it's very important. Now, there are some transactions that actually are ones that can be canceled, or you can get out of the deal. If someone comes to your home, door-to-door salespeople, you have a 72-hour, that is a 3-day right of rescission period. So, you know, someone selling magazines, I don't know if it applies to Girl Scout cookies or not, but anyway.
3: They may not make it 72 hours.
4: They may not make it. But I would think that it would, actually, because, that goes. But anyway, yeah. Or if the merchant is selling a product at a location that is other than their normal place of business. Let's say that a car dealer is having a tent sale and it's in the mall or wherever, someplace other than their normal place of business. That is a transaction that can be canceled under federal law. Law set forth by the Federal Trade Commission within 72 hours. So the important thing is that we are sometimes just so ready to purchase things, particularly as gifts, and not really think about, well, suppose I want to return this, can I get my money back? Can I get a store credit, or can I actually get another item of similar value? The policies vary greatly, and each merchant is allowed to do it the way they want to do it if that policy is properly posted in a place that would be readily noticeable by the consumer public.
3: Mm-hmm. You know, I had a bad experience with a pair of shoes that I ordered. I guess I was excited and really nervous, and I didn't pay close enough attention to the detail of my ordering. And I got the shoes were the wrong color and the wrong size, and it was from China or somewhere. And so, yeah, the return policy was crazy. So, needless to say, I wasted my money.
4: So you were not able to return those?
3: No.
4: Yeah. And that's one of the things I would say about, you know, people dealing with the internet. If you, you know, you, and of course, that's really where we're headed now in terms of most of our purchases. You have to be very careful. If it is coming, I mean, even if it's an otherwise seemingly reputable business, as you say, if it's in China or if it's in Vietnam or some foreign country, that it just might not work. So it's certainly something to take under consideration. Another thing, people have questions from time to time. You know, am I obligated to return or pay for merchandise that I never ordered? Have you ever had that situation?
3: No,
4: I have. Are you obligated to do it? And the answer is no. If you receive merchandise that you didn't order, you have a legal right to keep it as a free gift.
3: Wow.
4: Yeah, that's a Federal Trade Commission law. That's a federal law. And the other question they ask is, am I supposed to let the seller know if I keep unordered merchandise without paying for it? And the answer to that is no. You can write the seller and offer to return the merchandise, but that's only on the condition that they will pay for the shipping and handling. If they're not willing to pay for the shipping and handling, you don't have to return it.
3: Oh, okay.
4: Mm-hmm. And, you know, is there any merchandise that may be sent legally without your consent? And the answer is yes. People can send you things that you didn't ask for. And you can receive samples that are clearly marked free, and merchandise from charitable organizations that are trying to get you to make a contribution. I usually get a lot of Christmas cards around this time of year. I mean, lots of Christmas cards just sent in the mail. And of course, they want you to make a contribution. But the point of the matter is you don't have to pay for it.
3: Wow. I didn't realize that.
4: Yeah. And I would point out a personal caveat with regard to that. I remember, I guess maybe about 25, 30 years ago, I came home one day and there was this big stack of firewood in my yard. You know, I had a fireplace. I mean, mm-hmm. Huge stack of, just what I needed, really, because I didn't have any firewood. And I had, you know, fireplaces in the house. And I just looked at that wood, and I said, well, I waited 2 or 3 days, and nobody asked about it. It was just there. So I started using it. I hadn't, no one said anything, and it was exactly what I needed.
3: Right.
4: But then I guess about a week after that, someone showed up and said, did you order this wood? I said, no, I didn't. I did not order this wood. And he says, well, it was mistakenly delivered to you. I said, well, okay, I guess you'll just have to take it. And then the person said, well, do you want the wood? And I said, yeah, I want the wood. He says, well, if you want the wood, I will sell the wood to you. And we were able to work out a reasonable price for it.
3: Right.
4: But the point of the matter is, in the law, there's also a theory of what is called unjust enrichment. Unjust enrichment. That is, if someone gives you something that you, of substantial value, that you didn't contract for, but you get a benefit out of it, and I was going to get benefit out of that wood because I was going to burn it, then they can sue you under the theory of unjust enrichment.
3: Oh, okay.
4: So you have to be real careful with this idea of, well, I didn't order it, so therefore it's mine. But if you're being unjustly enriched with something of substantial value, there is a theory, even though I hadn't signed a contract, even though I hadn't called the vendor for the wood, they could have probably taken me to court under that unjust enrichment theory and probably gotten a judgment against me for burning up firewood that I hadn't paid for.
3: Even though they dropped it off?
4: Even though they dropped it off. That's right. So, you have to be careful with the law.
3: Yes, yes, you do.
4: And that's why we do this program.
3: Right. Because that you think that you would make assumptions about aren't always correct.
4: Aren't always the case. And so often that's what litigation is about, whether it's criminal or civil. A lot of times people end up in court and you know what their defense is. Well, Judge, I just didn't know. Well, as you know, ignorance is not an excuse for committing a crime. And certainly, even in the civil area where you can sue for money, very often what might seem innocent enough, I mean, just burning firewood that I hadn't ordered, could have resulted in some civil liability to me, since I was getting the benefit of that, unjustly getting the benefit of that firewood.
3: All right. So we are actually about to go to break. And so for our listeners, you are welcome to call in after the break, and your questions do not have to be about our topic for today. And our number is 757-966-2837. That's 757-966-2837. And so let's go to break, and we'll be right back.
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0: am here with Eric Moody.
1: Yes, Professor Joy, and we've been talking about the law of merchandise return, but it looks as if we have a call. Looks like it's going to be Vicky from Virginia Beach.
0: Hello, Vicky. Are you there? Mr. Moody, have we lost the call?
1: I think we lost Vicky.
0: Okay.
1: Maybe she'll call back.
0: Let's hope so.
1: But are you all ready for Christmas? You got all your shopping done? You know about your return policies?
0: You are so funny. We do have a leg up. My family normally decorated the night before Christmas. So, we have, my husband and I have taken out the Christmas lights for the outside of the house and noted what needs to happen next. So I'm going to have to keep prodding him, to get us, get our lights and everything up. But yes, we are working in that direction. Of course, no shopping has been done.
1: Yeah, well, that's old school also, Professor Joy. I remember we wouldn't get a Christmas tree until Christmas Eve.
0: Right.
1: That was an exciting thing,
0: Right.
1: It's just like, wow. I mean, that's when everything just started happening. And now, of course, a lot of people, the day after Thanksgiving, I mean, that's it. I mean, the tree's up.
0: Right.
1: So we kind of stretched this thing out a little bit. And then I think also, it used to be old Christmas that we would have. What is that, 12 days?
0: The 12 days of Christmas?
1: Mm-hmm. Yeah, that would count and all that kind of thing. So,
0: that would take you probably till, the 6th of January or something?
1: Yeah, something like that.
0: Right.
1: Okay, looks like we have got Ann from Virginia Beach. Ann, are you there?
2: Yes, I'm here. How are you doing today?
1: We're doing well. This is Attorney Eric Moody. How may we help you?
2: I just got a question about, and it's not on the question you were talking about, I was listening to.
1: That's okay. That's all right. Go right ahead.
2: The question I have for when it comes to your house property tax, do you pay them once a year or twice a year?
1: Okay. That's a good question. And the answer is it depends on what city or county you're in. Some cities and counties do it twice a year. Some city and counties do it once a year. And some city and counties do it quarterly. That is every 3 months. So what city are you in?
2: Virginia Beach.
1: I think you're going to find that's twice a year in Virginia Beach.
2: And you pay that same amount, if it's $800 or $900, you pay that twice a year?
1: Well, it can go up. If the city council votes to increase the tax rate, it can go up. You get a new assessment at the beginning of the fiscal year, which in Virginia Beach is July 1.
2: Right.
1: Okay, so it really, and I think in Virginia Beach you actually pay almost after the 6 months is up. As a matter of fact, I think it's coming due right about now. Did you get a tax bill?
2: Yeah,
1: that has to be paid, and I think is it by the end of the month?
2: Yeah, they say it's supposed to be due on the 5th, but I guess they'll be until the end of the month.
1: Well, I think you need to pay it when it's due, because otherwise you may incur a penalty. But in Virginia Beach, just from real estate practice, I can tell you it's every 6 months. But it varies depending upon what city you're in. And understand that it might go up if next spring the Virginia Beach City Council decides to increase your tax rate, it may go up a few dollars.
2: So there is a program, and I don't know, I can't say, I was wondering, was there a program that seniors qualify?
1: Yes, there is a program. It's a real estate tax relief. You need to contact the city treasurer's office about that.
2: Right.
1: Right. It's based on your age and your resources. And in other words, you may be eligible to pay less than what it ordinarily would be if your income and your assets meet a requirement.
2: Excuse me, you're going to go through. I need to talk to you.
1: I beg your pardon?
2: Oh, no.
1: Talking to someone else? Okay.
2: Okay.
1: All right, that answers your question?
2: Yes,
1: are you a new time?

0: first-time home buyer?
1: No, really, I was asking the question prior to my husband, because he's the one that owns the home. My name is on nothing on the home.
0: Oh, okay. I'm the one. All right. Well, you asked for your husband. Okay.
1: Yeah, I was.
0: All right. Well, thanks for listening to It's the Law, and you keep on listening here.
1: I will, and thank you very much.
0: Thank you. Bye-bye.
1: Bye.
2: Okay, so what is this program that you speak of?
3: Yes, most cities and counties, Professor Joy, have a tax relief program for seniors who meet certain financial requirements. In other words, if you're on a fairly limited income and you don't have a lot of money in the bank and you need some relief with your real estate taxes, you can get a reduced rate.
2: Oh, okay.
3: But you have to apply for it. They're not going to just put that out there for you. But it's normally administered by the city treasurer's office. And looks like our first call, Vicki, is persistent. She is calling back. Let's see if we can get her this time.
2: Okay.
0: Vicki, are you there?
4: I am.
0: All right. Sorry we lost you that first time.
4: No problem.
0: How can we help you?
4: So the question, I want clarification. So if company, let's call them Trophy, mailed me something that I did not ask for, I don't have a responsibility to send it back to them. But if Trophy Company mailed something and the delivery service sent it to my address by mistake, am I responsible for returning it to the company?
0: Well, the simple answer is no. However, I did give you that caveat with me getting that pile of wood in my yard.
4: Right.
0: There is such a claim of unjust enrichment that can be made, and it's just based on fairness. That is, and one of the requirements is that it is something of value. So now, have you gotten something?
4: Well, I ended up calling the person it belonged to and gave it to them.
0: Okay.
4: But the company never knew that they sent it to the wrong address.
0: Oh, okay. Well, you did the right thing, and it may have been problematic for you if it was something that you would have received some substantial value. What was the approximate value?
4: I don't know. It's one of those Keurig coffee makers.
0: Uh-huh.
4: So I don't drink coffee, so I don't know what the value of that would be. But on the address was similar to mine, but it was not exactly mine. But they had the purchaser's phone number on it. So I called them and said, you know, I have your package by mistake. But as far as the company was concerned, they had completed they had fulfilled their obligations.
0: Exactly.
4: Because it had been delivered.
0: But I think the Federal Trade Commission regulation pretty much envisions you getting something of rather small value, and also it was clearly sent to you, not intended for someone else. So I think you did right. You didn't incur any civil liability, or certainly not any criminal liability, by doing the right thing, and you're to be commended and congratulated for that.
4: Thank you, and I appreciate your show. Thank you.
0: Sure, I appreciate your call. Mm-hmm. Bye-bye.
2: You know, it's interesting to hear that civility has really taken a beating in these last 4 years, and it's so heartwarming to hear somebody, you know, who actually took the step of giving it to the person that it belonged to.
0: Right. You know, in the Virginian pilot here on the South Side, they have a column, I think, once a week, and I think the topic is how nice or something like that, and they publish different things that people do going out of their way to try to help somebody else. And you know, it's a good thing. You know, as you say, our society has kind of become so uncivil.
2: Yes.
0: And it's really refreshing to hear that type of thing.
3: But it's also important to know what the law says. And in an instance where she knew that it wasn't intended for her, mm-hmm. but in fact intended for someone else, mm-hmm. there could have been some potential liability there if somebody had found out that she got it and kept mm-hmm. it and mm-hmm. used it and got benefit mm-hmm. from it, making all of that coffee with a coffee maker she didn't purchase.
2: Right.
3: Could have been a problem.
2: For sure. For sure.
3: Yeah.
2: For our listeners, our number here is 757-966-2837. That's 757-966-2837. And your questions do not have to relate to our topic for today.
3: So, right.
2: Yes.
3: The other thing that our consumer public should be aware of is that, you know, defective products are something that generally are returnable. Mm-hmm. You know, dangerous or otherwise defective products that might cause injury to people, you can return those items, and normally most sellers will accept that. As a matter of fact, it's their duty from a civil liability standpoint, because if it is brought to their attention that a particular product is not working as it is supposed to and can cause injury, and they do nothing about it, then that creates some liability on their part. So if you get something that's just not operating right and possibly could hurt someone, it's important to get it to the attention of the people who are selling it. And if they don't give you a full refund, I think clearly you have the right to take civil action against them and sue them for the value. And if it has caused some type of injury to you or a loved one, there may be some civil liability on that company, particularly if you can prove that they knew or reasonably should have known that the product was in fact defective. Looks like we've got another caller, Professor Joy. This okay. looks like Robert from Hampton.
2: Okay, Robert, are you with us?
5: Yes.
2: Excellent. So what is your question?
5: My question is this. I had an accident at work on my job. I don't want to say what company it is. I just had an accident.
3: That's not necessary. Go right ahead.
5: And the officer gave me a ticket for making an improper turn. So when I went to court, the judge threw the case out. He said not guilty. He didn't find me. He said I wasn't guilty. The case was dismissed.
3: Mm-hmm.
5: Now, my question is this. The company that I got in an accident with, because that company didn't get the ticket at the time, but since my case was thrown out, can I still go after that company? Because my case is thrown out.
3: Go after the company for what?
5: For the accident, for them hitting me, I suffered from pain and suffering.
3: Okay, did you get medical treatment?
5: I got medical treatment, but Workman's Comp paid the bill. That's the only problem.
3: Okay, well, that's really not a problem, but your scenario brings up about three different legal issues that you need to be aware of. Okay, let's start with the first one. The ticket that you received is separate and apart from any civil claim that you might make for personal injury.
5: Yes, sir.
3: It is actually just a traffic violation, and the actual outcome of that case does not directly affect whether or not you can make a claim for personal injury or not. So the fact that it was dismissed does tend to help you. I can tell you that just from the standpoint of what the facts surrounding the case might be. But it is separate and apart. You need to understand that. So, yes, you can still maintain a civil claim. Okay? Now, the civil claim that you maintain is one in which the burden of proving that you were injured by someone else's negligence is on you.
5: Right.
3: It's not on them to prove that they were not negligent. It is on you to prove that they were. Okay? And you have to prove that by what is called a preponderance of the evidence. That is more likely than not, 51%.
5: Okay. Right. Well, saying that to say is that that's what I was told, that because I did get a summons for failing to yield, 51% would be on the other people's side. That's what some people had told me.
3: Well, that's not what the lawyer's telling you right now, okay?
5: No.
3: Okay, not necessarily. What that ticket means is that the police officer who investigated the accident essentially thought that you were at least partly at fault.
5: Right. He said it was what he was doing is that it was unavoidable, and also that the law said that he had to get someone a ticket, and it was unavoidable.
3: Well, I would disagree with his statement that the law said he had to give someone a ticket. Maybe that's the policy of the police department, but that's really not what the law says. The police have wide discretion as to whether or not they will issue or not issue a summons for a traffic ticket, okay? Now, but this is the real kicker, and I really want you to understand this. I told you that the burden would be on you to prove that the other person was negligent, okay?
5: Right.
3: Now, if it can be shown that you were in any way negligent, even 1%, that is,
5: okay,
3: the other person was 99% at fault, but if it can be shown that you were even 1% negligent, then you lose your case. That is what is called contributory negligence. In Virginia, if the person who's making the claim, that is the plaintiff, has in any way contributed to the accident in any small way, they get zero. Now, in some states, they have what is called comparative negligence, where if the person bringing the suit is partly at fault, they say 10% at fault, and the other person is 90% at fault, well, the person bringing the suit doesn't get 100% recovery, they just get 90% recovery. That's what's called comparative negligence. But in Virginia, it's contributory negligence. So if the police officer comes in and says he told me that he didn't see the vehicle before the crash occurred, that could be considered negligence on your part, and you could lose your case.
5: Okay.
3: Okay?
5: Okay, you pretty much answered my question.
3: Okay. You still might want to try to make a claim, but You kind of have an uphill battle because there's at least one witness out there who's not going to help you, and that's the police officer.
5: Right, that's true.
3: Okay.
5: All right, well, thank you, sir.
3: Sure, thanks for the call.
2: Now, it's interesting that that was unavoidable.
3: Well, it's interesting that the officer would say that and yet give him a ticket.
2: Right.
3: I mean, that very often if it's unavoidable, nobody gets a ticket.
2: Uh-huh. Right.
3: But there are just any number of ways that a person who otherwise might think that they are the victim could have, in fact, contributed. Because one of the things, Professor Joe, I get all the time is, you know, people get in an accident and then they'll say, well, that car came from nowhere. Well, when you say that car came out of nowhere, that means you didn't see it. And if you didn't see it, that strongly suggests that you weren't looking.
2: Ah.
3: Because it was there.
2: Mm-hmm. And it may have come up suddenly.
3: But you should have seen it, even if it was at the last minute when you didn't have a chance to avoid it. But the point of the matter is, you don't tell the other person's insurance company, I didn't see the vehicle before I hit it. No, you're supposed to see it. if you say you didn't see it, that suggests that you were texting, okay?
2: Uh-oh. Or doing something else
3: that
2: distracted you.
3: That's right. Looks like we've got a call from Kathy from Virginia Beach. Kathy, are you there?
6: Yes, how are you?
3: We're doing well. How are you?
6: I'm doing great.
3: Okay.
6: Yeah, I'm not sure if this is the right platform. I just came across you guys on the radio, and I was like, let me try a call.
3: You're on the right platform.
6: Okay, if not, just direct me to where I need to go. So I'm a resident of Virginia Beach. However, I'm an investor, and I acquired a property in Crewe, Virginia. And it was during an auction.
3: I'm sorry, say that again. It was what?
6: It was an auction
3: sale. Okay.
6: And what happened was the building is a historic building. It sat there for 2 years, and someone had ran into a pier and knocked the pole out, right? And
0: I'm sorry, I did not understand that last statement. Something happened?
6: Okay. Yeah, someone had a car accident.
0: Okay.
6: And the car hit a pole that was holding the corner of the building up.
0: Okay.
6: And the town came in and put up scaffolding to hold the building up.
0: All right.
6: And so this happened 2 years before I took over the property. And now that they found out that I now have the property,
0: mm-hmm.
6: The town council is trying to force me to give deadlines. However, I
0: They're
6: can't...
0: They're trying to force you to do what? I'm sorry.
6: Yes, give deadlines on the time frame of the repair of the building.
0: Oh, okay.
6: And that is... Right now, we can't because we're waiting for a structural engineer. And because of COVID, of course, everything is backed up. And I've reported time after time that, you know, we were waiting for the report.
0: And you reported to who? Who did you report that to?
6: To town council, as well as the, so they have their attorney.
0: Okay.
6: For the town and the town manager.
0: Okay.
6: And so I recently received a letter in the mail stating that if I don't give them a timeline, that they're going to do the work themselves and put a lien on the property. And I asked them, you know, for 2 years, if this has been sitting here and it was hazardous, then why does it take me to take over the building for you guys to come after me when clearly I'm trying, but I can't, my hands are tied. And so I'm just trying to figure out, do I have any recourse or how do I go about, I guess, like, what attorney do I need?
0: Okay. Yes, I would strongly recommend that you get an attorney for this.
6: Okay.
0: And the reason is you want to demonstrate to them in a very convincing way that you're doing the very best you can.
6: Yes, sir.
0: And that's going to be, that argument will be made much more effectively through an attorney than if you're trying to do it yourself. And to answer your question with regard to can they do this, in my opinion, they can, because it's essentially... they're finding you in violation of a town ordinance concerning the maintenance of a building within the jurisdiction of the town. And almost every town, county, or city has some type of enforcement mechanism for that, including doing the repairs themselves and assessing the cost of those repairs against you.
6: Yes.
0: So you need to get an attorney, and you 2 years sounds like a very long time to me to give them a timeline that this would be done. I think they could.
6: Oh yeah, but I didn't have the property with the 2 years. I just got it.
0: But I think you said that you told them that you were going to get it done within 2 years.
6: Oh no, sir, no.
0: Oh okay.
6: I haven't even given them a timeline because I'm waiting for.
0: Well, that's another reason why you want to talk to a lawyer. You need to lay it out with the lawyer and essentially have the lawyer's advice and counsel as to what would be reasonable to propose to them as a time frame that you can get this taken care of. And also,
6: that's what I saw.
0: And also have that person argue that you have already used reasonable efforts and to express and argue on your behalf the setbacks that you have incurred. But yeah, they can do that type of thing. Okay.
6: And so what type of attorney would that be? Is that a civil attorney? Or
0: it would be a civil attorney, and preferably someone who deals with real estate.
6: Okay.
0: And maybe someone who's a little connected with the town council up there, too.
6: Okay. Well, that sounds good. Thank you. You've helped me out a lot.
0: Well, I'm glad to know it.
6: All right. Have a good one.
0: And you as well.
6: Right. Bye-bye.
2: Wow, that was a sticky one.
0: Yeah, it was a little sticky, but things like that happen in, corporate jurisdictions, municipalities, states. They have the ability to do what is legally required to maintain, the ordinances. And if
3: if we don't take care of our property ourselves, they can do it and then charge us for it. And some of these people who let their grass get tall in the summertime, mm-hmm. they don't cut the grass. It's mm-hmm. the same principle. Same principle. You know, it becomes a lien on your property, actually.
2: Wow. Well, yeah. We are about to go to break. We are going to come back to closing statements, and you will be giving out your contact information. So
3: right.
2: This will give you, this little break will give you a chance to get your paper and pencil. We'll be right back.
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2: And we're back. You are listening to It's the Law. I'm Professor Joy, and I am here with Eric Moody.
3: Yes, Professor Joy, we've had an interesting hour, and of course, a number of callers with a wide range of concerns. We started out in our opening statement talking about the law of returning merchandise. We're right here at the holiday season, a lot of gifts being purchased, a lot of gifts being given, not too much thought being given to, well, suppose it doesn't fit or suppose I need to exchange it. The wise consumer will know the return policy of the merchant that they're dealing with, because merchants are allowed to pretty much create their own return policy. They don't have to have a return policy. They can just say, well, it goes out the door, then it's yours, except for a few exceptions. So items that are special ordered, or items that are otherwise on sale and greatly reduced, generally they are not going to be items that you can return. And you should be aware of that when you do that. And the Code of Virginia requires merchants to post conspicuously in the store their return policy, or even have that return policy on the goods that they are selling. So we just need to be wise consumers and realize that it's not automatic. We got a number of calls, and one was from a lady from Virginia Beach, I believe it was Ann. She had gotten a coffee maker in the mail, and it wasn't her. She hadn't ordered it. And I discussed the fact that if you receive an item that you have not ordered, you actually don't have to pay for it. And but she did the right thing. She tracked down who it was supposed to go to, and she in fact made contact with that person. And we want to say that she's the good Samaritan for the day, because that was a good thing that she did. And then we had a call from I believe it was Vicky. She wants to know about her taxes in Virginia Beach and how frequently she had to pay them. And I just have some personal knowledge about when the taxes are due in Virginia Beach. They're due every 6 months. And then our discussion went further to the fact that she might be entitled to some tax relief. Many cities and counties have that for seniors and for people who are on a very limited income and have limited resources. She needs to get in touch with the city treasurer's office to see, in fact, what that policy is and see if she qualifies. And then we had, I believe it was Robert, who had been in an accident on the job, and the police gave him a ticket, but he went to court and got it dismissed, and he wanted to know whether or not he could maintain a civil claim. And I told him that it really depended upon whether or not he in any way contributed to that accident, and that the burden of proof was on him to prove that the other person was negligent and that he was not, because if he's in any way negligent, contributory negligence denies him any type of recovery. And then finally, we had a call from Kathy in Virginia Beach, who bought property up in Crewe, Virginia, and someone damaged her property, and she's having a hard time getting it repaired, and the town council is on her and want to hurry her up, and she's having trouble getting contractors, and they're threatening to charge her for anything the town might do. And I advised her to get legal counsel up there, because it's very important to make a convincing argument that she's doing the very best she can with the resources that she has.
2: Right.
3: So it's been a busy afternoon.
2: Yes, indeed. It truly has.
3: Yeah, and that's just the way we like it here on It's the Law. We come on every Thursday at noon. I think one of our listeners said, well, she didn't even know about this program, but she, first thing she knew, she was live on the air. But anyway, we answer the legal questions. Reality radio at its best.
2: Yes.
3: And well, when we're not here on Thursdays at noon, they can reach us in either our Portsmouth or Chesapeake office. In Chesapeake, we're in the Greenbrier section near Military Highway and Greenbrier Parkway. That's 2200 Dunbarton Drive. That's directly across the street from the Indian River High School baseball field. The address is 2200 Dunbarton Drive. The phone number is 757-424-5050. 724-757-424-5050. And in Portsmouth, we're in the Old Town section on Crawford Street next to the Renaissance Hotel. That's 355 Crawford Street, Suite 810. And the number there is 757-399-7683. 757-399-7683. We're in the white pages. We're in the yellow pages. We're on the World Wide Web at eomoodylaw.com. We have a website with a lot of information on it. You might want to check it out and be educated. We're on Facebook. We're on video. We're on YouTube,
2: right.
3: And we do an article for the New Journal and Guide newspaper, and it is called It's the Law, where we discuss many of the topics we discuss on this program and many more.
2: All right. So it has been great having you today.
3: Thank you.
2: And we will be back next week. Thanks to our listeners for joining us, and have a great weekend. Bye now.
3: Bye-bye.

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5: 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Now, I want to talk to you today about something very, very important. Now, you guys that know me know how I feel about my weed smokers out there. So I found an article I thought you would find very interesting. And the title of this article is Marijuana Linked to Double Risk of Cardiovascular Death. So using marijuana daily or occasionally might not seem dangerous, especially now that it's commonly used for medicinal and recreational purposes, but increasing evidence suggests that the drug is bad for your heart and longevity. The latest research, which is an analysis published online June 17th of this year by the journal Heart, suggests that cannabis use doubles the risk of dying early from cardiovascular disease. Scientists pooled the data from 24 recent studies from around the world involving about 200 million people ages 19 to 59. Compared with people who didn't use cannabis, people who did had a 29% higher risk for sudden heart attacks or angina, a 20% higher risk for stroke, and twice the risk of premature death from cardiovascular disease. So I know a lot of people think that you puff this stuff, it's no big deal, and they say, well, it's not cigarettes, but I'm telling you, it can take you away from here. I saw somebody in the emergency room recently who had a heart attack, and all they do is smoke weed. So I have seen it in real time. So I'm telling you, stop messing around, leave that crap alone, stay healthy. Love you guys. Peace.
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0: 10-cent payphones, kids playing in the streets instead of on TV. 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

0: Hudson Road. 88.1 WHOV puts you front row. We'll broadcast the greatest concerts of all time from the gifted artists who sang the songs and played the melodies that set the world on fire, moved your soul, and sold out music venues around the world. 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Hear Harlem and Funkadelic. Nancy Wilson, the Doobie Brothers, B.B. King, Beyonce, Marvin Gaye, Grover Washington Jr. Those once-in-a-lifetime concerts. And those you miss once again. Saturday Night Live. 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Roots. The Divas. 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
5: 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And I want to have a conversation with you to say stop tripping when you come to the office to see your doctor. If you are overweight or obese, I want you to claim that. Don't sit there and try to make excuses, and don't try to gloss it over or say that your issues you're dealing with have nothing to do with your weight. A lot of times it does. And when people come to the office saying they're overweight or obese and they don't hardly eat anything and they don't understand what the issue is, listen, you got to be honest with yourself. I mean, embrace it if you're overweight or obese. And those are the terms we're going to use for today. There's not an issue of that. It's the issue is you being honest with yourself to say, listen, I got an issue and I have to deal with it. But don't come in there and saying you don't understand because you don't hardly eat anything. You can't be obese by starving yourself. That's impossible. If I drop you in a third world country and really you had nothing to eat, you would be thin by the time I came and picked you up if it was a month later. There's no question, because you don't have anything to eat. You need to be honest with yourself and your doctor to make sure you understand the issues. Now, the reason that's important is because what obesity can lead to, and that's what I'm more worried about. The chronic illnesses we see today are often stemmed from that. Hypertension, diabetes, heart disease, certain cancer rates are all as a result of being obese or overweight. So please stop tripping. Be honest with yourself and your doctor. Get healthy. I love you guys. Be safe.
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0: The grill is hot, the iced tea is cold, and the hot dogs are just done. And you know what's on your radio? It's the world-famous Lessons in Jazz series, Volume 64, The Summertime Breakout, Part 6, Moose. I know you're feeling it.
1: Yeah, man, always, always, you know. I'm ready to go and get something off of the grill already. I know this is our first break and the show is just getting started, but I'm ready and I need to get my eat on in order to make this music chemistry flow the way it does.
0: I can dig on that, family. I'm about to go fix me a plate in a few moments. But first, let's go ahead and talk about this music that we got things moving with.
1: You know, we kick Volume 64 off in style. But with a summertime breakout beat, without some music from my homeboys from New Orleans. That's right, the Meters. Just Kiss My Baby. Nice jam right there. That guitar at the beginning. Hip hop is like that. And my old schoolers love it as well.
0: Hey, I love it, man. It gets you moving and grooving.
1: Yeah, this

0: heavyweight. Sibion's actually a hip-hop MC, but he can also flex his skills on the saxophone. And Moose Man, in the liner notes of the CD, he apologizes for his saxophone being out of tune, because he hadn't picked it up in a while. But you know what? It didn't sound too out of tune to me, man. Sounds like he's jamming on that one.
1: Sounds like he's hitting the right chords and notes to me, too. This whole set was rounded out by music from my man from Atlanta, Anthony David, called Smoke One. Just the whole mood and the tempo and the texture of this jam right here. It just makes you invite people over for a summertime outing like we're at right now.
0: Yeah, no doubt about it. So I tell you what, you go ahead and do what I'm about to do, which is get another plate.
1: I'm not too far behind either.
0: And we're gonna just go ahead and throw on

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1: Hi, this is Norman Brown, and I'm encouraging you to support the world-famous Lessons in Jazz series as they carry out their mission of preserving the rich legacy of jazz.

0: Your boy is
1: perfect soundtrack for any summertime outing, be it cooking on the grill, taking a nice spin with the convertible, or just sitting on the porch enjoying nature and some good music. It's the world famous Lessons in Jazz series, the Summertime Breakout Part 6. Kevin the Moose Anderson right here with ya.
0: Montez the Wiz Martin. And Wiz, oh man,
1: how was your plate?
0: It was hefty, it was plentiful, and I'm gonna take a break right now, but I'm gonna get another plate soon.
1: It's one of those type of days right there.
0: Without a question, stellar set right here. We did it all for a talent that will truly be missed in the music world, Luther Vandross.
1: Yeah, man. Hats off to one of our fallen soldiers.
0: We really had to honor this man on the Summertime Breakout Part 6. Because, really, what would be a cookout without some Luther?
1: Yeah, man. Any adult party.
0: What would it be without it? Nice set right here. Got things moving with Everett Harpin, Norman Brown. From the 2006 Forever for Always for Luther, we heard Till My Baby Comes Home. Norman Brown, I mean, just a veteran in the contemporary jazz world as far as I'm concerned. Same thing with Everett Harp. These two guys coming together and really jazzing up a Luther classic.
1: Yeah, man. You know, contemporary jazz artists love Luther's music. And these two guys right here were excellent choices to redo this jam.
0: No doubt about it. Following Mr. Brown and Mr. Harp, we heard from the man himself, Mr. Vandross, with Bad Boy Having a Party from the Forever for Always for Love LP. And you know, every time I heard this song, I used to think as a kid that when I went to sleep, this was the first record that my parents played on the weekend, you know, when they started their parties.
1: Yeah, it was always known as grown folk music when I was coming up.
0: I can dig on that, man. I love the record. Just makes you feel great all over. No question.
1: Following that jam was another cover from this various artist, Forever for Always for Luther album. It was Give Me the Reason, and Kurt Whalum put his own twist to this jam right here.
0: Oh man, did he ever jamming on that one, man. Jamming on it. And you know, Give Me the Reason is just another one of those classic Luther songs. And here again, you know, I think it goes back to the fact that so many contemporary jazz artists respect him as an artist. I mean, so many musicians just respect Luther Vandross as an artist. So I think they felt compelled to do this. And rounding the set off, it's a familiar cut. You may not have heard it sung by Luther, though. It's Georgie Porgy, previously unreleased, but now available in a 4-disc box set. Love Luther. It was recorded with the group that Luther was a member of called Charm.
1: Had never heard of this group until I got that 4-disc set from Sony. Big ups to my people at Sony Records supplying us with all that good music.
0: Hey, what do you know? You learn something new every day.
1: Well, it's volume 64 of the Summertime Breakout Part 6. I don't know if I'm going to get another plate this go round. Might go try to find another couple of records to play for you.
0: I can dig on that. I'm going to finish sipping this tea and we'll see what's up with some sweet potato pie.
1: All right, you know how we do it. The Young Boys right here on the world famous Lessons in Jazz series.
0: It's MD Elite.

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0: 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It's volume 64. Woo. The Summertime Breakout, part 6.
1: That means this is our 6th cookout with the world famous Lessons in Jazz series.
0: I'm glad that you can join us. I tell you what, man, over the years we've been trying to put some funky shows together for you, and we really hope that this one lives up to your expectations, because we do know that a lot of you look forward to these summertime breakouts that we put together.
1: And this last set that you heard was one of those sets that kind of make you want to cut the rug.
0: Oh, no doubt about it. You got to get up and get down with these cuts right here.
1: The Heath Brothers kicked everything off with a nice jam right there. It was called Use It, Don't Abuse It, and it comes from their 1981 release, Expressions of Life. Really like this cut right here.
0: Hey, pump it up, pump it up.
1: It's right in the pocket, but the good thing about it is that it was produced by the producer, songwriter extraordinaire, and he's a percussionist, M2Me.
0: Hey, man, he did his thing.
1: Yeah, man, and after that was classic material from my girl, Patrice Rushen. And haven't you heard? Everybody knows this is a popular jam by Patrice Rushen, but it just so happened that I caught a rerun of Soul Train and happened to see Patrice Rushen on there, and your boy Wiz, Gerald Albright, was on there with his nice little fro and his saxophone cutting the rug, man.
0: Wow.
1: And, you know, it just gave me a new appreciation to it. But this jam comes from a 1979 release, Pizzazz. Really love Patrice Rushen, man. Extraordinary musician, songwriter, the whole package.
0: No doubt about it, man. She is definitely a triple threat.
1: And following Miss Rushen was music from one of my homeboys. We share a lot of things in common. Most notable, we're from the beautiful city of Richmond, Virginia. It was my man Plunky from his 2006 release, Cold Heat. Funky little ditty right there. It was called Drop.
0: Hey, man, this song is definitely steaming up the airwaves, man. And I know some folks are going to want to hear it again.
1: The song speaks to what it is that we do. In my conversations with Plunk, man, he indicated that he used his son-in-law, Danger Mouth, and his son to produce this track, and he encouraged them to go back and sample some of that old Plunky and Oneness material that came out in the 70s.
0: I can dig on that.
1: And rounding out this set with some new material from a man, Dave Serini. Now, you really don't hear that many jazz artists replaying Rick James, but this guy mustered up enough steam and courage to put his own twist to Give It To Me, Baby.
0: Hey, I like it, man. I really like it. Wonderful effort put forth. The song speaks for itself.
1: Yeah, this jam comes from his 2007 album, Take This Ride. It's volume 64, the Summertime Breakout Part 6, yo. We're doing our part by supplying you with this soundtrack to your summertime outing.
0: So, I tell you what, you hold that thought. I'ma go get some dessert and we'll be right back, okay?
1: The grooves will keep on flowing.
0: Yeah.
1: It's the world famous Lessons in Jazz series.
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0: alongside.
1: I don't want to see this thing come to a close.
0: Neither do I, man. It's been a pleasure playing music for you. And also, hey, stuff in my face at the same time. But at any rate, this last set, we tried to take it on

0: Yeah, that's right. A 45. Ain't No Love Lost from Patty Joe, 1972. I'm feeling the song moves. I really am.
1: You know, this song has a lot of potential that it lives up to. But, you know, the unique thing about it is the words and music of this song were penned by the late, great Curtis Mayfield. This was one of those artists that he had under his stable. It was rumored that this young lady was only like 15 or 16 when she sang the song.
0: Wow, that's amazing.
1: Following that jam by Miss Patty Joe was a guy from across the lake. You know him as Nicolay. And he was representing the Netherlands on this. But he put a nice...

0: I'm hoping it makes you feel good.
1: And everything is drawing to a close, but don't worry. Season 7, we'll have another one of these summertime breakouts.
0: Without a doubt.
1: But you know, we got season 5, 4, 3, 2, and 1. All of those seasons has a summertime breakout volume. This right here, it's volume 64 of season number 6, Kevin the Moose Anderson.
0: Montez the Wiz Martin, about to go pick out a little more. We'll catch you the next go round. Keep it right where you got it. It's MD.

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